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1: Yeah, we got a big show lined up for you. Shaboozy joining us a little bit later on iHeart Country House Party with me, Tay Hamilton. Jelly Roll's on now, about to start. The show with the Kickstart call coming up in just a few. I am not-

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0: 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And of course, we got Lindsay hanging out with iHeart Country House Party tonight.
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0: Yeah, girl, I got you. Coming up in just a couple minutes, first Kane Brown's called Woman.

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1: And I'm so excited. This is actually our first time having this guest. But tonight, at her country house party, welcomes Shaboozey. Yeah, it's coming up in just a couple minutes. Get to chat with him. Morgan Wallen, Post.

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1: 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John Morgan is on now with Kid Myself

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1: There's always something going on in country music. We got to get you updated with the iHeart Country Roundup. 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
1: 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Lo Cash is on now. 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
1: 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Gus Shaboozy, more with him coming up.

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1: 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It was so much fun. CMA Fest in Nashville. Corey Kent was a part of our iHeart Country House party. Next year, you gotta come. Don't miss it. Corey Kent's on with Coe Wetzel. It's called Rocky Mountain Loaf.

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1: It's off of her latest album and one that I'm so obsessed with too right now. Kacey Musgraves is on iHeart Country House Party. 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It's called Dry Spell.

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Basically, because we really don't like any of the other stuff. 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
1: America turning 250 years old. 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Tay Hamilton with Ella Langley. Morgan Wallen.

0: Jackson's number one for new country. It's Miss 103. And still hanging with Shaboozy. Joining us in studio tonight, iHeart Country House Party, Mitei Hamilton. Shaboozy, it's funny, your fans have really gotten to know who Shaboozy is these last couple of years, but what would maybe be a surprise to them to learn about Collins, who you really are?
1: Oh, man, sometimes I never even know because I talk so much that I feel like I've kind of put it all out there.
0: Yeah.
1: I'm honestly trying to figure myself out more and more every single day.
0: Yeah.
1: But I like to ride a lot of motorcycles. I like vintage cars.
0: Oh, okay.
1: I hang out at my place a lot and throw a lot of cool little get-togethers.
0: Yeah.
1: I don't know.
0: You seem like just to have a really chill vibe, do you?
1: Yeah, I'm not actually a wild card. I'm not as wild as people may think.
0: Yeah. That's awesome. Well, Shaboozy, thanks so much for taking the time and hanging with you. You got more coming up from your faves right here on the iHeart Country House Party.
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Kiss 103, Jackson's number one for new country, and more Kenny Chesney in Vegas. Yeah, you gonna go see him over at the Sphere? Got more dates from him coming up soon. It's iHeart Country House Party. Tay Hamilton and his latest is on. It's called Carry On.

0: Swift, I Knew It, I Knew You got to world premiere it this past week. Going to be featured in the new Toy Story 5 movie. 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

0: And tonight we got to hang out with Shaboozy. It was so much fun. If you missed it, man, got to ask him, man, he's done so much, right? You think of the Grammys, CMA Fest, just hitting some of the biggest stages, performing with some of the biggest artists like Beyonce. I asked him, you know, what's something that you've done that maybe your old self, maybe like your younger self, wouldn't believe that you actually got to do?
1: Man, I would say... I mean, a lot of it's been pretty hard to believe. It feels like, you know, from 2024, every single month there's a new highlight or something that trumps the other one. I mean, playing, Beyonce Bowl during in Houston during Christmas was like unbelievable. But then also playing Thanksgiving, I think that year as well with the Detroit Lions with the NFL halftime show during Thanksgiving was like huge. The Grammys were also like super amazing. Watching Ryan Coogler receive an Oscar for Best Picture. It's been like, it's just so many things. Like, I think one day when I write this book or just make this scrapbook, people will be like, no way you experienced all this stuff. It's just no way.
0: Yeah, it seriously has been a lot. We're excited for Shaboozy. Thanks for hanging out on iHeart Country House Party.
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from Miss 103, Jackson's number one for New Country. It's honestly so funny seeing people coming out of the woodworks for the Knicks right now. 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Luke Combs is on with Hurricane.

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2: All right, first we start things out with Billy Ray Cyrus. His voice has changed considerably since his achy breaky heart days. But ever since his performance at the 2025 inaugural ball, people have been wondering what's up with Billy Ray Cyrus. But apparently, we're lucky to have Billy Ray around at all. The singer was diagnosed with vocal paralysis back in 2024, following what he described as a serious and near fatal bout of sepsis that even left him hospitalized. He was even told by his medical team to get his affairs in order. That's how serious it was. And now, Billy Ray has a new album called The Hill that's coming out on the 16th. And last, listen, the young aspiring musician named Lainey Wilson, way before she was a mega superstar, once wrote a letter to Tim McGraw talking about her passion for music and asking for advice. Well, she never got a response, probably because the person Lainey asked to mail it never did. But the letter now sits in the Country Music Hall of Fame, and now, years later, Lainey has finally gotten a response. Lainey finally got to meet Tim at the CMA Fest over the weekend, and Tim revealed that all these years later, he wrote a letter in response. Then Tim McGraw really blew her mind, adding, "And Tom Douglas and I wrote a song about the letter, so I'll send that to you." Lainey was understandably visibly shocked by that. She had her jaw dropped. She said, "You're lying." You could tell it meant so much to her. You can actually see the exchange over on her Instagram and over on YouTube. It was so sweet. Check it out when you get a second. That's your iHeart Country Roundup with Tay.
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Jackson's number one for new country. It's Miss 103. And that's it for us. We are shutting this party down. Appreciate you for hanging with us tonight, though. Wayne D. Tay. Plus, having Shaboozy in studio. Such an awesome time. See you next Saturday night. I Heart Country House Party, leaving you with Ella Langley. Morgan Wallen's called I Can't Love You Anymore.

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7: Welcome to After Midnight, show number 1619. It is Sunday. It is a day of rest. I'm Granger Smith, your host here of After Midnight. I've got some good news to read for you. Hang tight. I'll do that for you. Then I got Nashville news with Ann Hudson. All this here early with a bunch of good country music on a Sunday. It's After Midnight.

Jackson's number one for new country, Miss 103. Early Sunday, welcome to it. How about we get the day going with some good news? I just happen to have some I'll share with you in two songs.

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1: Don't just listen. 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

sky. Driven up and down the coast a few times. 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
1: Hey, the Ant-Man filling in for Ann Hudson. And Justin Moore announced a touring break this past week in a statement on Instagram saying he is stepping away from touring for a short period and will be unable to perform upcoming shows, including two shows tonight and tomorrow. Justin tore his MCL during a skiing trip. It was earlier this year and said at the time the injury would not require surgery or keep him off the road, though it remains unclear whether the current health update is connected to that injury. Right now, there is no return date beyond his statement of saying he'll return later this summer. And Riley Green has added new fall dates to his Cowboy As It Gets tour as he gears up for the release of an upcoming album called That's Just Me, set to drop in September. The new fall run hits cities like Denver and L.A. and Austin with Randy Houser, Cassius Culpepper, and Hannah McFarlane joining as support on select dates. 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
6: 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I'm Granger Smith, your host. I've got this question. What's a smell that just takes you right back in time, takes you to a nostalgic memory? Let me know. 866-607-8383. Earl Dibbles Jr. is also here with a dumb criminal story. It's Sunday, everybody. 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

0: Nibbles and Dumb Criminals on After Midnight.
1: I'm Roy Nibbles Jr. I'm a country boy. I'm an honest boy, too, and crime don't pay. I got a story to prove it. Two people on a cruise from Miami to the UK are arrested after the Department of Homeland Security found over 100 bags of marijuana in their suitcases. A drug-sniffing dog signaled that something suspicious was going on with their luggage. That's where officers found 56 vacuum-sealed little baggies of devil's cabbage. They pleaded not guilty on 4 charges of drug trafficking and released on bail. If they found guilty on all accounts, they could face up to 80 years up there in that prison or $4 million in fines. Seems pretty dumb to me for a cruise.
0: Thanks for staying up with us here on After Midnight with Granger Smith.
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Jackson's number one for new country, Miss 103. It was on this day that the longest ever baseball game was played. I'll tell you how many innings this thing went in our history lesson, plus other things coming up in two songs.

0: loves talking about history. And he's even got the diploma to prove it. It's time for This Day in History on After Midnight with Granger Smith.
1: On this day, June the 14th, 1940, the Auschwitz concentration camp opened in Nazi-controlled Poland. 1966, the longest uninterrupted baseball game was played, 29 innings. 2002, The Bourne Identity opened in theaters. 2005, Carrie Underwood released her debut single, Inside Your Heaven, after winning American Idol. Some famous birthdays include President Donald J. Trump, actress Lucy Hale, singer Boy George, actor Kevin McHale, and tennis great Steffi Graf. Those are just a few things that went down on this day in history.
0: You're up after midnight with Granger Smith.
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0: 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When the rest of the world is asleep, we're keeping things rolling. This is After Midnight with Granger Smith.

Jackson's number one for new country, Miss 103. Hey, thank you for starting your Sunday here with me on After Midnight. What woke you up so early this morning? Call me up and share. My number's 866-607-8383.

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1: Well, good morning, Granger. Love the show. I'm a heavy equipment operator in New Orleans, working at 3 to 3. Appreciate everything you do. You have a wonderful day.
0: Sure appreciate you, sir. Thanks for doing that hard work, and thanks for listening to After Midnight While You Do It.

What happens after midnight? Stories get deeper. Songs hit harder. Faith shines brighter. Thanks so much for being a part of the After

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1: If you're up late with us, you'll want to follow us on Instagram, too. At After Midnight Granger Smith. 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
1: Hey, this is Beth in Lexington, Kentucky. I'm out delivering the mail to the post offices in the big truck. Y'all have a great day. Bye.
0: You're doing good work, Beth. Thank you for listening to After Midnight while you do it. I will

Jackson's number one for new country, Miss 103. So what happens when an ice cream craving leads to a stolen ice cream truck? Earl just happens to have that story. He'll share coming up next.

0: Merle Dibbles and Dumb Criminals on After Midnight.
1: I'm Merle Dibbles Jr. I'm a country boy. I'm an honest boy, too, and crime don't pay. I got a story to prove it. There's this fella in Connecticut that's facing charges after stealing an ice cream truck that had $30,000 worth of frozen desserts inside. The victim says he was just delivering the ice cream when the truck was taken from the parking lot. Officers were eventually able to get him to stop on a highway exit ramp before peacefully taking him into custody. He's charged with first-degree larceny and larceny of a motor vehicle. And he must really like ice cream. He's dumb.
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0: Jackson's number one for new country, Miss 103. Okay, I'm going to take a phone call right here. What was your very first job? 866-607-8383.
1: Hey, Granger, my name's Charles. My first job was sweeping a parking lot. I was so excited to do it, too.

The old weekend checklist. Load up the cooler. Ignore that honey-do list. Yeah. What else we got here? 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Play some country music. Nice and loud, too. Jack.

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1: Late Night Country just hits different. And Granger is bringing the soundtrack to your overnight. Thanks for being a part of the After Midnight family.

Jackson's number one for new country, Miss 103. Hey, what's got you awake this late on a Sunday? My number's 866-607-8383. 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
1: Hey, the Ant-Man filling in for Ann Hudson, and Justin Moore announced a touring break this past week in a statement on Instagram saying he is stepping away from touring for a short period and will be unable to perform upcoming shows, including two shows tonight and tomorrow. Justin tore his MCL during a skiing trip. It was earlier this year and said at the time the injury would not require surgery or keep him off the road, though it remains unclear whether the current health update is connected to that injury. Right now, there is no return date beyond his statement of saying he'll return later this summer. And Riley Green has added new fall dates to his Cowboy As It Gets tour as he gears up for the release of an upcoming album called That's Just Me, set to drop in September. The new fall run hits cities like Denver and L.A. and Austin with Randy Houser, Cassius Culpepper, and Hannah McFarlane joining as support on select dates. If you want to see if he added your city, head to AfterMidnight.com now. 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

Jackson's number one for new country, Miss 103. Oh, thank you so much for sharing your day of rest, at least a little part of it, this Sunday here with me on After Midnight, y'all. Before you take off and get this day started, let me remind you, God is great and he's worthy of our praise. I'm Granger Smith, coming to y'all from home this morning in Central Texas. 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

0: 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It was on this day that the longest ever baseball game was played. I'll tell you how many innings this thing went in our history lesson, plus other things coming up in two songs.
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0: talking about history. And he's even got the diploma to prove it. It's time for This Day in History on After Midnight with Granger Smith.
1: On this day, June the 14th, 1940, the Auschwitz concentration camp opened in Nazi-controlled Poland. 1966, the longest uninterrupted baseball game was played 29 innings. 2002, The Bourne Identity opened in theaters. 2005, Carrie Underwood released her debut single, Inside Your Heaven, after winning American Idol. Some famous birthdays include President Donald J. Trump, actress Lucy Hale, singer Boy George, actor Kevin McHale, and tennis great Steffi Graf. Those are just a few things that went down on this day in history.
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2: I'm meteorologist Austin Powell with Storm Team 12. More hot and humid conditions are in store for this Sunday. Lots of clouds will start the day, but a mix of sun and clouds are expected throughout the afternoon and evening. Highs will peak in the low 90s, but it will feel like over 100 degrees. Mostly dry conditions are expected throughout the afternoon, but scattered storms will return late this evening. Widespread rain is expected on Monday and Tuesday ahead of a cold front passage. Highs will peak in the upper 70s on these 2 days. I'm meteorologist Austin Powell with Storm Team 12, exclusive local station for the Mississippi Lottery.
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0: Jackson's number one for new country, Miss 103. I love it when you're part of the show. 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
2: 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This is Randy Bell. This week on Community Heartbeat, we'll talk about medical marijuana in Mississippi. And I'll be back with my guest in a moment.
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2: Welcome back to Community Heartbeat. I'm joined today by Henry Chrysler, the Executive Director of the Mississippi Medical Marijuana Association, or 3MA as it's known. Henry, welcome. You know, there were several pieces of legislation at the state capitol this year that you had hoped would be approved. A couple of key bills did pass the House and Senate, but then were vetoed by Governor Reeves. Let's talk about what that legislation would have done. First of all, House Bill 895, which involved medical marijuana card validity periods, also the mandatory six-month follow-up visit to a medical provider, and the THC potency caps that are in current law. Let's take those one by one. So why do you want to change the validity periods for those cards?
13: The bill would have also extended the resident caregiver license as well. Don't want to forget that aspect of the bill. But for the resident patient card specifically, you know, Mississippi faces a pretty severe attrition rate when it comes to patients falling out of the program. So the last time I checked, or I had the department pull these numbers for me, roughly 28,000 patients, Mississippians, have obtained a card at some point and then either let the card lapse or were voluntarily had the card canceled. So, you know, that attrition rate points to some issues around patient access. And so we felt that, and other states have done this in the past as well, that have faced similar issues, by extending that resident patient card validity, that you would see less patients falling out of the program at that 12-month renewal period. And that's, you know, very similar to why we thought removing the mandatory six-month follow-up visit would also be of some help in trying to combat that pretty severe attrition rate.
2: The key word there is the mandatory visit. It would make it optional for that medical provider to say, yes, you do need to come back in 6 months, or no, it's not necessary, if that law were to have passed.
13: Correct. Yeah. Although we do think that the mandatory 6 month is really less of an issue in terms of patient attrition than just the severe lack of patient access to a certifying practitioner. You know, I think that you see less patients falling off at that 6 month period as opposed to that 12-month period. So we were hoping to address both, but we were certainly concerned around the 12-month recertification process.
2: So what is the standard in other states that have medical marijuana laws?
13: I think for the most part, initially, when a medical program does get established in a state, the cards are valid for 1 year. But other states that have had similar attrition issues, I think Pennsylvania, Colorado, other northern states that with more mature programs have eventually matured those resident patient cards to 2 or even in some cases 3 years.
2: And again, you say it wasn't a big factor, perhaps the requirement for the 6-month visit, but it was an added expense for the patients to have to go through. And sometimes that those expenses of a visit can be significant.
13: Absolutely. Yeah. You know, when you're, you know, as a patient, you know, when you're paying out of pocket for not only your consultations at your, you know, your initial visit, your 6-month follow-up, your 12-month recertification, but you're also paying out of pocket for your medicine at the dispensary. So these costs can add up for Mississippians and for patients, and it certainly can persuade them to maybe purchase less medicine and or, you know, basically go without. So I think the overall cost associated with being a medical cannabis patient is obviously higher than what Mississippians are probably used to under a normal healthcare practice.
2: Of course, there's no help from the insurance company, even if you have insurance.
13: Right. Yeah. I mean, hopefully, you know, with the federal rescheduling, which I'm sure we'll get into later, some of that will change. But as of right now, you know, health insurance does not cover any out-of-pocket expenses for medical cannabis programs.
2: All right. The other part of House Bill 895, that proposed change in the potency limit. Why is that so important?
13: Removing the THC limit is how we go about doing this. But really, the goal was to try and allow for processors and manufacturers of medical cannabis products to not have to dilute their medicine. So under current state law, the medical cannabis extracts, medical cannabis products can't be over 60% THC, which is really the main medical component to medical cannabis. It's also the psychoactive component, but it's the component of medical cannabis that most patients are looking for when they're purchasing their products. And not only do we want less diluents in our medicine for our patients, but on a per milligram or per dose basis, by removing that potency limit, that patients would be able to basically access on a per dose basis more THC at a lower cost. So compared to other states that don't have state mandatory THC limits, you see similar products that are priced at similar rates as our 60% medical cannabis products that are, you know, sometimes 75-85%, which, and you know, and another key aspect of this is the process of manufacturing a cannabis extract, a cannabis oil, is going to naturally produce a product that is over that 60% limit. So almost every product that you see that is not that's not inhalable flower is going to have some sort of filler or diluent as a result of that 60% cap. So we were really just hoping to address that by removing it. We don't think that, you know, removing it would cause any sort of undue harm or concern, you know, a danger of overdose. Obviously, you can't overdose on medical cannabis, but, you know, I think particularly the concern would be around younger people with, you know, the risk of psychosis. But, you know, one key aspect of our medical cannabis certification process here in Mississippi is that if you're under the age of 25, you actually have to see 2 separate doctors in order to obtain your initial certification. So we think that dual verification process would probably prevent anyone with a pre-existing condition or, you know, a higher likelihood of you know, developing psychosis or some sort of negative consequence of higher potency THC, that would be prevented through the dual certification process.
2: Another bill that was passed at the Capitol but vetoed by the governor was House Bill 1152. And I know there was a lot of interest in this one, known as the Right to Try Cannabis Act, allowing patients who aren't able to get medical marijuana cards now to use cannabis if their doctors believed it might help their condition. Talk about that and how that would have operated had it passed, and who would have benefited.
13: Yeah, so, you know, I can't obviously take credit for this bill fully. You know, it was actually a bill that was sort of designed and recommended by the Department of Health themselves, actually. And the way it would have worked if the governor would have passed it or signed it into law, it would have allowed for practitioners that aren't licensed certifiers, that haven't gone through the continuing education process and the licensing process with the state to be a medical cannabis certifier. It would allow them to basically use a direct appeal process that goes directly to the state health officer, Dr. Edney in this case, on behalf of a particular patient that maybe doesn't have a qualifying condition as well, to try and get them access to the medical cannabis program. So it was really both. It would have helped patients that are currently suffering from conditions that aren't listed in state law, but it would have also helped expand access for practitioners who maybe are either prevented because of, you know, a number of different reasons, either they're insurance providers or they work for a larger healthcare conglomerate that has, you know, internal rules or restrictions about becoming a medical certifier. It would have given those practitioners the ability to basically ask the department to be the final certification for their patient. So it would have really expanded access on both the patient side and the practitioner side. So it was really disappointing that the governor had decided to veto the bill. We thought that it would have, you know, if that bill would have gone into law, it would have been one of the greatest expansions to access that we've seen so far in the program.
2: And this would be a way to expand the program on an individual basis. I know there has been some attempt to, you know, appeal to the state health department to add another medical condition or two. And I know there have been some attempts in the legislature to mandate that. But this would have been another way to accomplish it, again, on an individual basis.
13: Right, exactly. And we think that, you know, if it over time, you know, as these appeals come in and get approved by the department, that would have eventually set some precedent. You know, if you had 1,000 patients that were approved through Right to Try for a particular condition, that would obviously provide some sort of precedent for the department to say, obviously, there's a need here. There's been a proven benefit for this particular condition, and, you know, therefore we should add this condition directly under the qualifying list. But you know, we still remain hopeful. We think that, you know, obviously under rescheduling, that the access to research and clinical trials is expanded very greatly, and we do believe that list of conditions will continue to expand as the dust settles with rescheduling.
2: You know, a lot of people are hoping that anxiety is a condition that gets added at some point, so that they could try medical cannabis as a way to get some relief.
13: Yeah, absolutely. You know, I think anxiety and sleep disorders are two of the most commonly diagnosed conditions for medical cannabis in other medical states. So it's honestly a shame that we haven't added those two particular conditions, because I know there are tens of thousands of Mississippians that would benefit greatly from having access to this program that have those conditions. So hopefully at some point in the future, we'll see those two added.
2: Was there an amendment to House Bill 1152 dealing with non-residents who need medical marijuana?
13: Yes. So when the bill made it over to the Senate, there were some edits to both bills. And then in 1152, there was an amendment to basically expand the definition of qualifying or eligible patient to include non-residents. But from what I understand, this was not an amendment that the organization, that 3MA had requested on behalf of the legislature. But we do think the intent was basically to, it would still have restricted it to the Right to Try process. So for patients that maybe are not residents of Mississippi, but are within a facility or a healthcare facility within the state of Mississippi and receive long-term or regular care, would be able to access the medical cannabis program, but specifically through Right to Try. But we think that gave the governor and both the Department of Health some pause when it came to what the intent of the bill actually was. So I think that, you know, I can't fault either the governor or the department for being concerned around that. But I do think that the scope was limited enough that it would have not In the governor's veto message, I believe he stated that it would have expanded access to our program to every person on the planet. I think that's an exaggeration. I do think it was still pretty limited, even if the amendment had passed, or the bill had passed with the amendment in it.
2: Certainly, even though neither one of these bills became law because of the vetoes, there is a growing support at the Capitol, it would appear, for these kind of changes that would improve Mississippi's medical marijuana law. So there is some reason for optimism, despite the fact that neither of these bills will become law this year.
13: Yeah, absolutely. You know, we remain optimistic. I think, you know, it was very great to see the support we got, particularly in the Senate. You know, I believe 895 passed with 33 yeas and 1152 with 34. So, you know, that's almost the two-thirds yay support you need to actually override a governor veto. So it was great to see that level of support for some really patient-focused initiatives. You know, these bills really were focused on helping the patient gain and maintain access and improve the overall outcomes of their, you know, participation within this program. So unfortunate that they were shut down, but it does leave us a lot of hope that in the future we have some support in the legislature for initiatives like this.
2: There were a number of other cannabis-related bills at the Capitol this year, and I don't know if 3MA supported any of those. I know you've been trying to get the state to establish some sort of delivery system for patients who live a significant distance from the nearest dispensary. Was there any legislation on that this year, or is it still too soon to travel that road?
13: There were no initiatives introduced in the legislature, but, you know, last year there was the, I think it was Senate Bill 2857 that established the caregiver entity license. And, you know, that we believe that really what's needed there, that would allow for nursing homes and long-term care facilities to basically establish themselves as caregivers in order to administer cannabis to resident patients within their facilities. And, you know, that I think would be a great expansion for people that, you know, have limited access to the program because they can't purchase for themselves or drive to a dispensary for themselves. You know, that what we really need is the department to review their internal rules and regulations around that entity license and expand, allow for some sort of mechanism to allow for transporters and these caregiver entities to partner with each other in order to basically get medicine from a dispensary to these caregiver entities. But in terms of home delivery, nothing was introduced in this legislative session, although we do think, you know, with all of the changes at the federal level, you know, all of these things become much easier to ask for in coming sessions. So we're pretty hopeful.
2: You mentioned a moment ago the number of patients who have given up their medical marijuana cards, but the state still has about a little over 68,000 patients, I believe was the last number, who have active cards. So basically we've added some and lost some.
13: Yeah, so, you know, I think if not accounting for the non-resident cards that are, you know, obviously are not going to be renewed, we have something like a 30% attrition rate that we're facing for Mississippi cardholders. So, you know, although the number continues to go up, we still face that pretty heavy attrition rate. And so, you know, whatever we can do, obviously the industry is very interested in finding solutions to try and keep patients involved in the program, you know, either through subsidizing the cost of the card or helping improve access by helping expand the number of practitioners that are involved within the program. You know, all of these sorts of initiatives and solutions are being explored by the industry and by 3MA to try and reduce that 30% down to a more reasonable figure.
2: Talking with Henry Chrysler with the Mississippi Medical Marijuana Association. Let's get into the developments at the federal level that has gotten a lot of buzz here in the last number of weeks. The reclassification of marijuana from Schedule 1 to Schedule 3. So explain what that really means. And I know there's still a lot of uncertainty about the impact, but talk about what the impact on the medical marijuana industry in Mississippi could be.
13: Yeah, absolutely. Well, I do want to clarify that the federal government reclassified state-licensed medical cannabis, as well as FDA-approved products that contain cannabis. So the broad rescheduling process still hasn't happened. They did set a date for the actual administrative process starting on the 29th of June to actually review the broad rescheduling of cannabis. For now, the Department of Justice order basically just rescheduled state-licensed medical cannabis, just like Mississippi's program is covered under the rescheduling process. And, although all of the questions have yet to be answered by the federal government, we're still waiting for a number of different agencies to issue guidance or, statements regarding what the implications will be for rescheduling. We do think that the positives will far outweigh any potential negatives in terms of, additional scrutiny on license holders and additional registration processes. We think the biggest, most positive impact for my members and for license holders is the removal of the 280E tax restrictions that applied to or still apply to Schedule 1 and 2 narcotics. So under Schedule 1, a licensed medical cannabis business was not allowed to take any normal business deductions outside of cost of goods sold. So it basically put them at some particular operators at, a 70 to 75% effective tax rate at the federal level, which is very difficult to operate already, as a Schedule 1 business. And to have that cash flow issue it has become a real obstacle for operators. And so by removing that 280E tax restriction, we do think it will put a lot more money in these operators' pockets. And we hope that will lead to lower prices for patients. Obviously there's a large impact on research and clinical trial access. I know that with University of Mississippi having such a long and extensive history of researching and growing medical cannabis for the federal government, we think that that institution in Mississippi as a state is poised to really be a leader in terms of cannabis research and education. So we're really excited about that. On the patient level, not much has been verified by the federal government, but I do think that federal employment and housing protections will be improved significantly as a result of Schedule 3. I did see recently that the ATF, this is probably one of the biggest impacts on the patient, the ATF actually issued a draft form 4473, which is the background check form used when you purchase a new firearm, which I know for many Mississippians, the Second Amendment question has always been a major barrier for them, pursuing access to this program. Although state law does protect your Second Amendment rights, if you go and purchase a new firearm, from a retailer, you still have to fill out that ATF form. And under Schedule 1, that form clarified that regardless of state license status, that marijuana under Schedule 1 can still bar you from purchasing a firearm. So, by clarifying that, by the ATF clarifying that, I think is probably going to help many Mississippians feel reassured in their ability to both own a firearm and hold a state patient license. So we're really excited about that. There's still a number of different questions regarding, interstate commerce and non-resident access, advertising and marketing restrictions under, with First Amendment protections. All of these things people are asking a lot of questions, but I would be hesitant to give any definitive answers on what the impacts will be. But we're obviously learning new stuff every day. New guidance and communications from these federal agencies is coming out every day. So we're just trying to keep up at this point.
2: It would seem in one sense the reclassification is sort of a vindication for medical cannabis, with the government in effect basically saying, yes, there is some medical value there.
13: Right, absolutely. It is the first official recognition by the federal government that, not only does medical cannabis serve as a therapeutic medicine for many patients, but that these state-licensed medical cannabis programs are also of great value to their states. So I think that it was really, really good to finally get that recognition from the federal government. And I think it's given a lot of operators a lot more confidence that what they're doing is compliant and correct and is a benefit to society. Although I do think that many of them still have, you know, a number of questions about what this means in terms of federal registrations. You know, the DEA has issued guidance that, you know, there is a new additional registration process for state license holders to go through. And, you know, I think there's still a lot of questions that operators have regarding what that means and, you know, how to go about getting that official registration. Although I don't think these things, the federal registration process will be mandatory for state license holders for some time. I do think eventually, you know, the just to align with the federal government, that state law will probably require the different registration processes for operators. But yeah, I think many of them still have a lot of questions about what it means for them, but that they're hopeful that it's going to be overall net positive.
2: One of the things the association has been involved in is educating the public about medical marijuana. You've held a number of events across the state to do that. I think you call them planting the seeds of understanding. Are you still doing that?
13: So that campaign actually ended in July of last year, but we do have some concrete plans to begin some additional supplemental education programs and a couple of different campaigns that we're going to run throughout the summer. We've got some particular interest in trying to work with veterans organizations and try and expand access and awareness at that level. You know, I think Schedule 3, although the VA has yet to come out and provide any guidance, I do think that under Schedule 3, veteran access should be expanded greatly. And so we're very interested in making sure that veterans in Mississippi understand the state license process and understand that, you know, every aspect of the medical cannabis program, so they're more encouraged to participate when, you know, when and if the VA decides to allow for practitioners to start certifying patients.
2: Henry Chrysler, thanks for joining us today.
13: Absolutely, Mr. Bell. I appreciate it.
2: Back in a moment.
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7: I'm meteorologist Austin Powell with Storm Team 12. More hot and humid conditions are in store for this Sunday. Lots of clouds will start the day, but a mix of sun and clouds are expected throughout the afternoon and evening. Highs will peak in the low 90s, but it will feel like over 100 degrees. Mostly dry conditions are expected throughout the afternoon, but scattered storms will return late this evening. Widespread rain is expected on Monday and Tuesday ahead of a cold front passage. Highs will peak in the upper 70s on these 2 days. I'm meteorologist Austin Powell with Storm Team 12, exclusive local station for the Mississippi Lottery.
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12: I'm meteorologist Austin Powell with Storm Team 12. More hot and humid conditions are in store for this Sunday. Lots of clouds will start the day, but a mix of sun and clouds are expected throughout the afternoon and evening. Highs will peak in the low 90s, but it will feel like over 100 degrees. Mostly dry conditions are expected throughout the afternoon, but scattered storms will return late this evening. Widespread rain is expected on Monday and Tuesday ahead of a cold front pass. passage. Highs will peak in the upper 70s on these 2 days. I'm meteorologist Austin Powell with Storm Team 12, exclusive local station for the Mississippi Lottery.
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22: College World Series action. Ole Miss takes on Troy in an elimination game this afternoon. Braves beat the Mets to even up their series. Eli White went yard and drove in a pair of runs. Saints are back on the practice field for mandatory minicamp on Tuesday. On the hardwood, the Knicks beat the Spurs in Game 5 of the NBA Finals, clinching their first title since 1973. Jalen Brunson leads the way with 45. I'm Trey Better.
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Jackson's number one for new country, Miss 103. You know, Earl's dumb criminal story shows us that old enough to know better just doesn't always apply. 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
1: It's time for Earl Dibbles and Dumb Criminals on Mornings with Granger.
2: I'm Earl Dibbles Jr. I'm a country boy. I'm an honest boy, too, and crime don't pay. I got a story to prove it. There's a couple of these elderly gentlemen that got into a fight in a parking lot outside of Nissan Stadium after the Tennessee Titans game. It's unclear what started the little skirmish. One bystander could be heard saying, "Hey, you need to learn how to talk to girls." The altercation eventually ended with one of the two fighters that threw a punch, which sent the other guy to the ground. Now, so far, there's been no sign of report filed against either of them. Dumb.
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19: I'm meteorologist Austin Powell with Storm Team 12. More hot and humid conditions are in store for this Sunday. Lots of clouds will start the day, but a mix of sun and clouds are expected throughout the afternoon and evening. Highs will peak in the low 90s, but it will feel like over 100 degrees. Mostly dry conditions are expected throughout the afternoon, but scattered storms will return late this evening. Widespread rain is expected on Monday and Tuesday ahead of a cold front passage. Highs will peak in the upper 70s on these 2 days. I'm meteorologist Austin Powell with Storm Team 12, exclusive local station for the Mississippi Lottery.
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It was on this day that the longest ever baseball game was played. I'll tell you how many innings this thing went and our history lesson, plus other things coming up in two songs.

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2: On this day, June the 14th, 1940, the Auschwitz concentration camp opened in Nazi-controlled Poland. 1966, the longest uninterrupted baseball game was played, 29 innings. 2002, The Bourne Identity opened in theaters. 2005, Carrie Underwood released her debut single, Inside Your Heaven, after winning American Idol. Some famous birthdays include President Donald J. Trump, actress Lucy Hale, singer Boy George, actor Kevin McHale, and tennis great Steffi Graf. Those are just a few things that went down on this day in history.
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12: I'm meteorologist Austin Powell with Storm Team 12. More hot and humid conditions are in store for this Sunday. Lots of clouds will start the day, but a mix of sun and clouds are expected throughout the afternoon and evening. Highs will peak in the low 90s, but it will feel like over 100 degrees. Mostly dry conditions are expected throughout the afternoon, but scattered storms will return late this evening. Widespread rain is expected on Monday and Tuesday ahead of a cold front. Passage. Highs will peak in the upper 70s on these 2 days. I'm meteorologist Austin Powell with Storm Team 12, exclusive local station for the Mississippi Lottery.
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0: Jackson's number one for new country, Miss 103. Ann Hudson is out this week, so sitting in her chair for Nashville News is my producer, the Ant-Man. Hey, Ant, what do you got coming up?
1: Well, Granger, if you got an extra $2 bill laying around, the best-selling solo artist in U.S. history's catalog could be yours. I'll tell you the story in Nashville News coming up next.

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2: The Ant-Man in for Ann Hudson and Garth Brooks is reportedly eyeing a sale of his catalog. It would include both his publishing and recording music rights with a price tag that could reach up to $2 billion, which would set a record for an individual artist's music, according to Wall Street Journal and Billboard. Garth has sold over 2 million albums in the United States alone, surpassing the Beatles of 183 million. Meaning the catalog's scale is unlike virtually any other artist deal ever attempted. And whoever buys this, my hope is just they end up putting it up on streaming services. So, you know, this generation could actually learn who Garth Brooks is. And Riley Green has added new fall dates to his Cowboy As It Gets tour as he gears up for the release of an upcoming album called That's Just Me, set to drop in September. The new fall run hits cities like Denver and L.A. and Austin with Randy Houser, Cassius Culpepper, and Hannah McFarlane joining as support on select dates. If you want to see if he added your city, head to AfterMidnight.com now.
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2: Topic of the hour, what was your very first job? I was a paint contractor. You know, taping windows, laying out the paper on the floor, the grunt work of the paint industry. That was me. What was yours? 866-607-8383.
3: My first job was a paper boy back when I was 8 years old with my brothers. We delivered probably about 300-400 newspapers a day. Sundays was always fun. They were had the inserts and they were really thick, but loved the job and never saw a penny from it, but my parents took it all.
2: That's good, man. Outside, throwing papers. That is a really good. Remember that old Nintendo game, Paperboy, back in the mid-80s? 866-607-8383.
4: I got a speeding ticket when I was 16 years old. 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So my first job, I worked with my mom at a cafeteria, and I started making lemonade and sweet tea in the mornings and washing dishes at Miller's Cafeteria in downtown Louisville, Kentucky.
2: Oh, Miller's Cafeteria. I love that place. Man, that's a good story. That reminds us that we were all stupid teenagers at some point. It's not that big a deal anymore. 866-607-8383.
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Jackson's number one for New Country, Miss 103. Hey, good morning, y'all. It's Sunday. I'm glad you've got Mornings with Granger on this morning. Are you on the iHeartRadio app? Well, if you are, you could hit that talkback button and send me a message.

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3: I'm Earl Dibbles Jr. I'm a country boy. I'm an honest boy, too, and crime don't pay. I got a story to prove it. Two people on a cruise from Miami to the UK are arrested after the Department of Homeland Security found over 100 bags of marijuana in their suitcases. A drug-sniffing dog signaled that something suspicious was going on with their luggage. That's where officers found 56 vacuum-sealed little baggies of devil's cabbage. They pleaded not guilty on 4 charges of drug trafficking and released on bail. If they found guilty on all accounts, they could face up to 80 years up there in that prison or $4 million in fines. Seems pretty dumb to me for a cruise.
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4: 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Asia Wilson had 24 points and 10 rebounds to give her Aces squad the win and the West lead in the WNBA's in-season tournament, the Commissioner's Cup. 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

0: 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My last single Saturday night.
1: 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It's Brooke Taylor reminding you, you can always ask that smart device to play us on iHeartRadio anytime, anywhere. 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

Miss 103 is Brooke Taylor. Can I just tell you the best part of my Sunday? Well, one, going to church, my favorite thing to do, but also to encourage you a little bit with something I call my daily upload. If you need a little encouragement here on the show, let's make it happen for you here coming up next.

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32: I'm meteorologist Austin Powell with Storm Team 12. More hot and humid conditions are in store for this Sunday. Lots of clouds will start the day, but a mix of sun and clouds are expected throughout the afternoon and evening. Highs will peak in the low 90s, but it will feel like over 100 degrees. Mostly dry conditions are expected throughout the afternoon, but scattered storms will return late this evening. Widespread rain is expected on Monday and Tuesday ahead of a cold front passage. Highs will peak in the upper 70s on these 2 days. I'm meteorologist Austin Powell with Storm Team 12, exclusive local station for the Mississippi Lottery.
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1: 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It's Brooke Taylor. Pretty cool moment happened with Lainey Wilson this week. I don't know if you knew this, but back in the day when she was a teenager, she wrote Tim McGraw a letter asking him for advice in the music industry. Well, the person who was supposed to send it to him never sent it, so he never got it, but it does live in the Country Music Hall of Fame and Museum. Well, Tim McGraw actually saw the letter and wrote Lainey Wilson a letter back. Cannot wait to see if we get

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1: 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Tomorrow morning on the Bobby Bones Show. 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
1: 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It's Brooke Taylor and America's 250th birthday coming up. 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
1: It's Brooke Taylor. You know, sometimes I love social media. 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We're going to talk about that later in the show, but can we talk about what Ella Langley just posted? This is awesome. Do you

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14: I'm meteorologist Austin Powell with Storm Team 12. More hot and humid conditions are in store for this Sunday. Lots of clouds will start the day, but a mix of sun and clouds are expected throughout the afternoon and evening. Highs will peak in the low 90s, but it will feel like over 100 degrees. Mostly dry conditions are expected throughout the afternoon, but scattered storms will return late this evening. Widespread rain is expected on Monday and Tuesday ahead of a cold front passage. Highs will peak in the upper 70s on these 2 days. I'm meteorologist Austin Powell with Storm Team 12, exclusive local station for the Mississippi Lottery.
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0: 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It's Brooke Taylor. I just want you to hear what it sounds like winning $2,500.
1: Oh my gosh, that's crazy. That's awesome. Thank you so much.
0: Jamie couldn't believe it. 250K USA giveaway continues tomorrow morning, 8 a.m. Another chance at the cash. 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

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Ain't it?

0: 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It's Brooke Taylor. 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
1: It's Brooke Taylor. Did you hear about Hardy's new lifestyles brand that he named after that song right there? It's called MacArthur, if you want to follow him on Instagram for more details. But let's talk about that comparison on social media I was just telling you about earlier in the show. If you need a little encouragement, you're going to want to hear this one too. New truck, big.

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13: College World Series action. Ole Miss takes on Troy in an elimination game this afternoon. Braves beat the Mets to even up their series. Eli White went yard and drove in a pair of runs. Saints are back on the practice field for mandatory minicamp on Tuesday. On the hardwood, the Knicks beat the Spurs in Game 5 of the NBA Finals, clinching their first title since 1973. Jalen Brunson leads the way with 45. I'm Trey Better.
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1: Tomorrow morning at 6:30, someone on the show won a lawsuit. We'll talk about that. And then also, our guys went to a Papa Shot competition in Chicago. Did they win it? We'll talk about

0: We are Miss 103, Jackson's number one for new country. It's Brooke Taylor. What do you say we get to another song request? When you have one, you can send it in at any time today over on the iHeartRadio app. While you're streaming us, just tap that red microphone.
1: Hi, everyone. Can you please play Woman by Kane Brown?
0: Sure can. Love that song. Playing for you next.
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It's Brooke Taylor. I saw this headline the other day about Kane Brown saying that him and Thomas Rhett are quote unquote in talks to do a collaboration together. And I don't know about you, but can we make that happen soon?

0: 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It's Brooke Taylor. 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
1: I knew I'd see her around. I'd be at some party. She'd show up and I'd be walking out. 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I'd look up, she'd be at the red light beside me in that white Maxima with the sticker on the back. I'd act like I didn't see her. 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But we just needed some time. She could get on with her life, and I'd get on with mine. Thought I would be fine, but maybe not.

Jackson's number one for new country, Miss 103. It's Brooke Taylor. Starbucks is bringing something back, and Chipotle is giving you a BOGO deal. Let's talk about it in our food news. You're coming up next.

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8: I'm meteorologist Austin Powell with Storm Team 12. More hot and humid conditions are in store for this Sunday. Lots of clouds will start the day, but a mix of sun and clouds are expected throughout the afternoon and evening. Highs will peak in the low 90s, but it will feel like over 100 degrees. Mostly dry conditions are expected throughout the afternoon, but scattered storms will return late this evening. Widespread rain is expected on Monday and Tuesday ahead of a cold front passage. Highs will peak in the upper 70s on these 2 days. I'm meteorologist Austin Powell with Storm Team 12, exclusive local station for the Mississippi Lottery.
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We are Miss 103, Jackson's number one for new country. It's Brooke Taylor. Thomas Rhett just announcing he's part of Luke Bryan's 12th annual Crash My Playa lineup. Him, Hardy, and more. Next January in Cancun, Mexico. If you want to start playing a little fun.

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0: darling.
1: Jackson's number one for new country, Miss 103. It's Brooke Taylor. We were just talking about Luke Bryan's Crash My Playa lineup that he just announced. And I figured to celebrate. I'm not sure that I'll be able to go to that show in January in Mexico because I will have a newborn at that point. But how about we celebrate with one of my favorite throwbacks from Luke Bryan coming up next?
2: 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That's nice. 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
3: 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And you know, I got to tell you, there's the number one question I always get asked at the supplements case, which is, does it work? 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
14: I'm meteorologist Austin Powell with Storm Team 12. More hot and humid conditions are in store for this Sunday. Lots of clouds will start the day, but a mix of sun and clouds are expected throughout the afternoon and evening. Highs will peak in the low 90s, but it will feel like over 100 degrees. Mostly dry conditions are expected throughout the afternoon, but scattered storms will return late this evening. Widespread rain is expected on Monday and Tuesday ahead of a cold front passage. Highs will peak in the upper 70s on these two days. I'm meteorologist Austin Powell with Storm Team 12, exclusive local station for the Mississippi Lottery.
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Hello, it's Angie Ward. Hope you're having a great day. So excited this guy's going to be inducted into the Country Hall of Fame this year. 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
1: I'm Angie Ward. 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
1: 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Thank you so much for hanging out with us, listening on the iHeartRadio app this weekend. If you've got a request you want to hear, let me know with the talkback mic. 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
1: I'm Angie Ward. If you're doing some home improvement this weekend, here's a color you need to avoid because Sherwin Williams has named it the loneliest color in their color palette. It is rarely purchased. The color is called Offbeat Green. And it looks like broccoli or asparagus soup. Well, yeah. Who's going to paint anything that color?
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13: I'm meteorologist Austin Powell with Storm Team 12. More hot and humid conditions are in store for this Sunday. Lots of clouds will start the day, but a mix of sun and clouds are expected throughout the afternoon and evening. Highs will peak in the low 90s, but it will feel like over 100 degrees. Mostly dry conditions are expected throughout the afternoon, but scattered storms will return late this evening. Widespread rain is expected on Monday and Tuesday ahead of a cold front passage. Highs will peak in the upper 70s on these 2 days. I'm meteorologist Austin Powell with Storm Team 12, exclusive local station for the Mississippi Lottery.
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We've got more new country for your weekend right now with the latest from Bailey Zimmerman. This is called Chevy Silverado.

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1: 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We'll talk about that. 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
1: It's Angie Ward. 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

0: 102.9, Miss 103, Jackson's number one for new country. Hey, it's Angie Ward. Have you seen this new beverage trend for the summer that's going around on socials? It's called a dirty soda. It's basically a soft drink that you put like flavored syrups and creamers and fruit juices in and garnishes. And doctors are saying that these could be really bad for you because they're full of sugar. My question is, isn't that what we've been giving our kids for years and calling them Shirley Temples, right? A Sprite with cherry juice and a cherry. I'm just saying.
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17: I'm meteorologist Austin Powell with Storm Team 12. Scattered showers and thunderstorms will be possible throughout this evening and the overnight hours, especially south of Interstate 20. Temperatures will only drop into the low 70s as cloud coverage increases going towards Monday morning. A cold front passage will bring the return of widespread thunderstorms for the first half of the work week. The front will also bring a brief break from the heat, with highs expected to peak in the upper 70s on Monday and Tuesday. The rest of the work week will feature highs in the 80s and daily storm chances. I'm meteorologist Austin Powell with Storm Team 12, exclusive local station for the Mississippi Lottery.
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102.9, Miss 103. Thanks for hanging out with us this weekend. Man, this is the collab of the year so far. Hardy, Eric Church, Morgan Wallen, and Tim McGraw. This is called MacArthur.

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1: Tomorrow morning at 6:30, someone on the show won a lawsuit. We'll talk about that. And then also, our guys went to a Papa Shot competition in Chicago. Did they win it? 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

0: 102.9, Miss 103, Jackson's number one for new country. Hope you're having a great weekend. Thank you for hanging out with us. Be careful this summer, though, if you are laying out in the sun. Sunscreen is important. Even if you're seeing this viral trend on social called tan maxing, well, people try to get as tan as possible. Tracking the UV levels. My 11-year-old's been doing that. She's like coming in going, well, the UV is at. I'm going, well, you're still putting on sunscreen. I feel like we're going backwards. We have spent the last 10, 15 years trying to educate people on sun damage and how we need to put the sunscreen on. And now all of a sudden, these kids are out there trying to, like, you know, fry themselves. So just listen, I don't care if you get a tan is fine, just be responsible with this.
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I hope you're having a great weekend. 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Think about it.

Jackson's number one for new country, Miss 103. It's Angie Ward. Jason Aldean does not know how to relax. He did 5 pop-up shows in 1 day in Nashville. Here he is with a whiskey drink.

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16: In the College World Series, Ole Miss takes on Troy and need a win to keep their season alive. Also, the Knicks are the 2026 NBA champions after defeating the Spurs on the road in Game 5 last night. Jalen Brunson was named the Finals MVP after his 45-point closeout performance. And the Hurricanes are one win away from lifting Lord Stanley's Cup as Carolina visits the Golden Knights in Game 6 tonight. I'm Darryl Joyner.
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1: Miss 103, Jackson's number one for new country. I'm Angie Ward. I just found out that Ella's given name is Elizabeth Camille Langley. Can you imagine? She's from Alabama, okay? So let's say she gets in trouble and her mom's like, Elizabeth Camille Langley, you get over here right now and clean up your room. Yep, that sounds about right.

0: Miss 103, it's Angie Ward. Oh my goodness, what you got going on this summer? You know, bird watching has been found to be good for your brain. A new study published in the Journal of Neuroscience says bird watching may enhance your cognitive function as you grow older. Well, look, I actually do this with my parents. It's something we do on Sundays after church. We'll sit on the back deck, and I bought my mom a bird watching book. And I will say, it has been fun. You know, like, I've never really paid attention to birds until this year. I was like, wow, look at the feathers on that. Look at the beak on that one. Listen to how that one sounds. There's a really cool app I've got. It's probably my second favorite app to my iHeartRadio app. And it's called Merlin Bird ID. 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
1: 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He told me that he loves a good heartbreak song, but it's got to rock. And that's why we came up with this one. Here's Don't Tell on Me.

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0: Jackson's number one for new country, 102.9. Miss 103. Hello there, it's Angie Ward. I hope you are having a great summer so far. Thanks for spending it with us. I just found a list of positive foods, foods that bring positive energy. Pizza, hot dogs, burgers. Bad luck foods, however, are deviled eggs, garlic bread, and salsa and queso. Well, I got to be honest with you. Of all of those, the bad luck foods are some of my favorites, so I don't know how the rest of my year is going to go.
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Hey, did you see the videos floating around that Dustin Lynch is dating, what's her name, Lindsay Hubbard? I don't know. Listen, I don't know if that's real or not. Or is it just something for Bravo TV? I'm not sure.

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